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You just heard A Day in the Life by the Beatles from the Sgt. Pepper's album. This was two songs, the first part written by John, the second part written by Paul, brilliantly put together by the band and George Martin. Before that, one of my favorite groups from the 60s, Spirit, from the album Clear, doing 1984, and before that, the Smithereens, Top of the Pops, from their album Blow Up, and we began with Van Halen, Love Walks In, from their album 5150. This is Mikey G, Mikey G's Vinyl.

On the second set of the Mikey G Vinyl Show, you just heard one of the greatest groups to come out of San Francisco in the 60s, the Jefferson Airplane, doing the song White Rabbit, Gray Slick, lead singer. And before that, the great Warren Zevon, doing a Dylan song, Knocking on Heaven's Door, from his album The Wind. We also heard from Neil Diamond, doing Brother Love's Traveling Salvation Show from his 1969 album Sweet Caroline. And we led off with Robbie Dupree doing a big hit, Steal Away. It's a one-hit wonder. Sorry we didn't get any more product from Robbie. This is Mikey G, Mikey G's Vinyl.

On the last set of the Mikey G Vinyl Show, you just heard the group Yes doing the song Roundabout from their album Fragile. And before that, Paul McCartney and Wings doing the soundtrack, the opening theme for the James Bond movie, Live and Let Die. This is from Paul's album, Red Rose Speedway. We also heard from Temptations, 1969. This is a song that hit number one on the Billboard R&B chart, I Can't Get Next to You. We also heard from the Hollies doing the song Bus Stop, which was the Hollies' first U.S. top 10 hit, written by Graham Gouldman. I'd like to take this opportunity to thank you for listening, wishing you a good day, a better tomorrow. I'm going to leave you with the great Nils Lofgren doing Anytime at All. Thanks for listening, everybody. Have a good day. Bye-bye.

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Welcome to Mikey G's Vinyl, here on WKDW, internet radio streaming from Northport, Florida. Hey, it's great to be back with everybody again today. 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

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Welcome to Mikey G's Vinyl, here on WKDW Internet Radio, streaming from North Port, Florida. You just heard A Day in the Life by the Beatles from the Sgt. Pepper's album. This was two songs, the first part written by John, the second part written by Paul, brilliantly put together by the band and George Martin. Before that, one of my favorite groups from the 60s, Spirit, from the album Clear, doing 1984, and before that, the Smithereens, Top of the Pops, from their album Blow Up, and we began with Van Halen, Love Walks In, from their album 5150. This is Mikey G, Mikey G's Vinyl.

On the second set of the Mikey G Vinyl Show, you just heard one of the greatest groups to come out of San Francisco in the 60s, the Jefferson Airplane, doing the song White Rabbit, Gray Slick, lead singer. And before that, the great Warren Zevon, doing a Dylan song, Knocking on Heaven's Door, from his album The Wind. We also heard from Neil Diamond, doing Brother Love's Traveling Salvation Show from his 1969 album, Sweet Caroline. And we led off with Robbie Dupree doing a big hit, Steal Away. It's a one-hit wonder. Sorry we didn't get any more product from Robbie. This is Mikey G, Mikey G's Vinyl.

On the last set of the Mikey G Vinyl Show, you just heard the group Yes doing the song Roundabout from their album Fragile. And before that, Paul McCartney and Wings doing the soundtrack, the opening theme for the James Bond movie, Live and Let Die. This is from Paul's album, Red Rose Speedway. We also heard from Temptations, 1969. This is a song that hit number one on the Billboard R&B chart, I Can't Get Next to You. We also heard from the Hollies doing the song Bus Stop, which was the Hollies' first U.S. top 10 hit, written by Graham Gouldman. I'd like to take this opportunity to thank you for listening, wishing you a good day, a better tomorrow. I'm going to leave you with the great Nils Lofgren doing Anytime at All. Thanks for listening, everybody. Have a good day. Bye-bye.

0: To the Stormy Monday Jazz Hour with your host, E.B. Lewis. I'm so blessed to share with you my music from the late 30s to today. Basie to Bobby. Enough talk for now.
1: Saturday I go out to bed and the eagle flies on Friday. Saturday I go out to
0: bed. Go in, Crowders. This is a Stormy Monday theme show, Guys and Dolls number one. A full hour of male and female vocalists, from Peggy Lee to Jimmy Scott. Artists and songs you may have not heard before, like 25-year-old Renee Olstead and an Ellington standard by Nolan's own Dr. John. Let's begin with Philadelphia, PA-born Lady Day, Baltimore's own Billie Holiday with Good Morning.

but you're here to stay. It seems I met you when my love went away.

Monday blues, straight through Sunday blues. Good morning, heartache, here we go again. Good morning, heartache, you're the one who...

I've got those Monday blues, straight through Sunday blues. Good morning, heartache, here we go again. Good morning, heartache.

Next are three vocal giants in a row. First is the powerful but mellow Joe Williams, backed by George Shearing's piano in I Let a Song Go Out of My Heart, followed by Carmen McRae from the Take Five with Brubeck album, singing Dave's It's a Raggy Waltz, and then the little-known, little-heard Jimmy Scott, a man once heard, never forgotten, with All the Way.

1, 2, 1, 2, 1, 2, 1, 2, 3, 1, 2, 3, 1, 2, 1, 2, 1, 2, 1, 2, 1, 2, 1, 2, 3. Well, if you think you can do it, crazy. Then teach it to me, okay? This is cute. It's called It's a Raggy Waltz.

No one can say that Stormy Monday doesn't mix it up. Nominated for a Grammy in both jazz and classical, with Toots Thielman on harmonica, Britain's own Cleo Lane doing bluesette, then a hearty taste of some sophisticated New Orleans voodoo soul as Dr. John makes magic with Duke Ellington's Don't Get Around Much Anymore, and then the lovely, the very talented Vanessa Rubin in a tribute to Carmen McRae with Yard.

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1: Let's keep going with another musical triple. Michael Franks, a self-taught California guitarist and vocalist, leads us with his 1992 composition, Dragonfly Summer. Then a very talented sitcom actress, Renee Olmsted, at 25, sings with a passion and maturity beyond her years as she entertains us with Someone to Watch Over Me. And we complete the set with the one and only Lou Rawls as he takes us down to Tobacco Road.

What happens when great composer meets great singer? Well, Renee Olmsted returns to help answer that question, singing Summertime from Porgy and Bess, and then Al Jarreau from his 1981 Breaking Away album further answers with Dave Brubeck's Blue Rondo a la Turque.

I'm ready to take you home, Northport, and what a better way than with this next lady. She started out singing professionally at 17 on a North Dakota radio station, and she has been giving the jazz world a fever for over 50 years. Now, from Peggy Lee Sings the Blues is "Tain't Nobody's Business."

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The year is 1948, and Indian leader Mahatma Gandhi was assassinated. The Nation of Israel was founded. President Harry Truman staged a come-from-behind campaign to beat Republican Thomas Dewey in the November presidential election. Babe Ruth died. Joe Louis retired from boxing after 25 bouts over 11 years. And finally, the 12-inch long-playing record, which held 12 songs, was developed by Peter Goldmark of Columbia Records. We're now going to start the music off with Margaret Whiting, A Tree in the Meadow, followed by Frank Sinatra, All of Me, and finally Perry Como, Because.

We now continue with 1948, part number one of two parts. First, we have Ella Fitzgerald with Blue Skies, followed by a country crossover, Eddie Arnold, Bouquet of Roses, and finally Dinah Shore with Buttons and Bows.

We now round out the first half of 1948, part number one, with Vaughn Monroe and Cool Water, followed by the Andrews Sisters with Cuanto Le Gusta, and finally Peggy Lee with Golden Earrings.

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0: We gotta get going, where we going, what are we gonna do?
1: 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What do we see there, who will be there, what'll be the big surprise?
0: There may be caballeros,

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If that's the case, that's the place we want to go.

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This is Mellow Mike at Midnight. Tonight, I am pleased to play selections from the catalog of the musician Michael Bublé. 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
4: 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Coming up next.
5: The Beatles are great, Bobby and Cecil. 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They're great.
6: I love them. I don't care what anybody thinks. I love the Beatles for them, and I'll always love them. Even when I'm 105 and an old grandmother, I'll love them. And Paul McCartney, if you are listening, Adrian from Brooklyn loves you with all her heart.
7: 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I can't help it. I mean, I have to move around. I can't stand still. I've tried it, and I can't do it.
8: Now, wait a minute. 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
1: Elvis from 1969 with Clean Up Your Own Backyard. It was co-written by Mac Davis along with Billy Strange. It hit the top 40 in 1969. I think the song is a good example of how Elvis blended all types of music: soul, funk, gospel, country, a little bluegrass.
2: Thank you very much.
1: Before that, we started the show off with the Beatles from 1963 with Misery, written by John and Paul. You can find it on their debut album, Please Please Me, released in March of 1963. My name is Steve Chelmsford. I'd like to welcome you to another episode of The Mop Tops and The King, an hour of Beatles and Elvis music with some fun surprises in between. Today's episode is number 774. And I hope you enjoy today's show. Let's return to 1963 and the Beatles' Please Please Me album. Here are the Beatles covering Arthur Alexander with Anna, Go to Him.

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1: About 5'4", weight 115, pretty well stacked.
0: Well, I'm glad you find me pleasing.
1: I don't find you nothing.
0: Then why are you staring? Some people.

0: Elvis from 1957 with Party. It was featured in his second movie, Loving You, in which Elvis had dyed his hair black just for the movie. Elvis looked gorgeous. He was 22 years old. Loving You was a big hit at the box office. The soundtrack album hit number one for 10 weeks. My name is Steve Chelmsford. You're listening to The Mop Tops and The King from Chelmsford, USA.
1: Thank you very much. I don't have to say much because I'm the quiet Beatle. It is unfortunate Paul's not here because he was the one who had the speech in his pocket. We all know why John can't be here, and I'm sure he would be, and it's hard really to stand here supposedly representing the Beatles. It's what's left, I'm afraid. But we all loved him so much, and we all loved Paul very much. I suppose basically the reason we became the band was, and all the people inducted tonight too, they all had great influence on us, and it was for that reason alone we just wanted to

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1: I think it's fantastic. You see, country music was always a part of the influence on my type of music anyway. It's a combination of country music and gospel and rhythm and blues all combined is what it really was. As a child, I was influenced by all of that.

Recorded in June of 1970 at the RCA Studio B during a marathon recording session by Elvis. It's Your Baby, You Rock It. You can find it on the Elvis Country album, released in January of 1971. The LP peaked at number 12 on Billboard's album chart. Elvis started out as a country artist in 1954. He was returning to his country roots. Before that, we heard from the Beatles with For You Blue, written by George Harrison. George sings the lead. It was included on the Beatles' Let It Be album, released just a few weeks after the announcement of the Beatles' breakup in 1970. My name is Steve Chelmsford. 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If you would like more information about the show, you could always check out our website, themoptopsandtheking.com. We also have an email address. You can reach us at stevechelmsford@yahoo.com, and we'd love to hear from you. Here are the Traveling Wilburys, a band formed by George Harrison, from 1990 with their cover of Runaway.

0: From 1990, the Traveling Wilburys, with their cover of Del Shannon's classic, Runaway. There were rumors after Roy Orbison's death that Del Shannon might become a member of the Traveling Wilburys. You're listening to The Mop Tops and The King. My name is Steve Chelmsford. It's time now to venture south to the great state of Texas to visit with our very dear friend, Priscilla Rose of Texas, with this week's Spotlight on Elvis.
1: This is Priscilla Rose of Texas with this week's Spotlight on Elvis. Well, technically, this spotlight is Elvis adjacent. It's about his most frequent leading lady, the beautiful Shelley Fabre, who passed away in August 2026 at the age of 82. In the 1960s, Shelley was Elvis's leading lady in Girl Happy, Spin Out, and Clam Bake. In an interview Shelley did several years ago, she shared that on her first day of filming Girl Happy, shortly after arriving on set, she noticed a kind of energy shift. She could tell something was happening, but she didn't know what. Everyone basically stopped what they were doing, and Elvis walked in. She said he wasn't doing anything spectacular, he was literally just walking, but his presence was so amazing, it made everyone go silent and still. Shelley and Elvis became friends, but never had a romantic relationship. In addition to her extensive acting career, Shelley had a brief stint as a singer with the number one hit Johnny Angel in the early 1960s. She sang a cute duet with Elvis in Girl Happy called Spring Fever, but Shelley said multiple times that she never considered herself a singer. Well, Shelley Fabre certainly left her mark both as a singer and actress, and she will be deeply missed. I think I'm going to go watch Girl Happy now. It's one of my favorite Elvis movies. I'm Priscilla Rose of Texas, and this has been Spotlight on Elvis. Here is Shelley Fabre's 1962 hit, Johnny Angel. Johnny.

0: I'm Dusty Fenders.
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0: And this is
1: the Mop Tops and the King.
2: I got blisters on my fingers!
3: I don't think they were all they were cracked up to be, really. No, I think it's wonderful, really, that people like them. They wrote some great tunes. We did some great tunes, and we said some good things. We tried to be nice and influence people, maybe not always in the to the best things, but basically, I think they could have had a lot worse. Well, they have now. Look what's around nowadays.

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0: Ready.
2: Elvis from 1960 with the title track to his fifth movie, G.I. Blues. It was Elvis's first movie after being discharged from the U.S. Army. The soundtrack hit number one, and the title track kind of captured the essence of Elvis's service, his real-life service in the U.S. Army while stationed in Germany. Before that, we heard from the Beatles with Here Comes the Sun, the first track on side two of their 1969 Abbey Road album, a fabulous album. I believe Here Comes the Sun, at one time, was the most downloaded Beatles song on iTunes, written by George Harrison. My name is Steve Chelmsford, and you're listening to The Mop Tops and the King.
3: We'd like you to give us your opinion on some clothes for teenagers.
4: Oh, by all means, I'd be quite prepared for that eventuality.
3: Well, not your real opinion, naturally. It'll be written out and you'll learn it. Can you read?
4: Of course I can.
3: I mean lines, Ducky. Can you handle lines?
4: Well, I'll have a bash.
3: Good. Give him whatever it is they drink. A Coca-Rama?
4: A guitar?
3: Well, at least he's polite. Show him the shirts, Adrian.
4: I wouldn't be seen dead in them. The dead grotty.
5: Grotty?
4: Yeah, grotesque.
5: Of course they're grotty, you wretched nit. That's why they were designed. But that's what you'll want.
4: I won't.
3: You can be replaced, Chicky Bailey.
4: I don't care.

Hello, this is Olivia, and I'm a big fan of the Mop Tops and the King with Steve Chelmsford.

0: recorded on February 17th, 1969, at the American Sound Studio in Memphis, Elvis with True Love Travels on a Gravel Road. It would be included on Elvis's album, From Elvis in Memphis. Whenever those top 10 lists come around about the best Elvis albums, From Elvis in Memphis is usually right near the top of that list.
1: Thank you very much.
0: Before that, we heard from the Beatles from August of 1966 with I Want to Tell You from their Revolver album, another track written by George Harrison. I guess we're featuring George on today's show.
2: Thank you very much.
0: Sometimes it just happens that way. Of course, we love George here on the show, and we're not the only one.
3: Hi, this is Joanne from Brooklyn, New York, and I just want you to know that I love the Beatles, especially George Harrison, and that's why I love listening to the Mop Tops and the King.
0: My name is Steve Chelmsford. 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

0: I'm Mark with a K from Haverhill, Massachusetts. 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
1: No. We ended up in Germany, the Beatles as a band at the Bambi Kino, and Rory and the Hurricanes, which I was in, at the Kaiser Keller. And then the guy who owned both of them put us both on the same club. And I would sit there, and you know, there was a lot of medication and alcohol because you were mad and you're out the country. And I loved the front line. I just loved John, George, and Paul. They were just great. But I sat in a couple of times, you know, I'd be the proper musician, you know, at 12 o'clock, Brian Epstein would knock on the front door because you're still in bed because you've been up all night and say, well, could you come down to the cavern and play with the lads? I'd say, sure. I did that for a few times. And then I was with Rory and we went away to play another holiday camp and I got a phone call. Could you join the Beatles? I said, this was Wednesday. And I said, when? And Brian Epstein said, oh, today. I said, no, I can't go today. I'm in a band here. We have to sort this out. I'll be there Saturday.

0: former Beatle Ringo Starr live on stage in Cleveland on April 18th, 2015, along with the band Green Day. They were performing Boys, which the Beatles covered back in 1963 on their album Please Please Me. My name is Steve Chelmsford. You're listening to The Mop Tops and The King. It's time now to venture south once again, this time to West Palm Beach, Florida, to visit with our very dear friend, Neets McKean.
1: Hi, it's Neets McKean for The Mop Tops and The King. What was the Memphis Mafia? Some kind of Tennessee crime syndicate, right? Not so much. Elvis had a shield of bodyguards, friends, and employees that the press called the Memphis Mafia. And the boss guy was Charlie Hodge. Elvis and Charlie met in 1955 when Elvis went backstage after Charlie performed with the Foggy River Boys, which was a top gospel group at the time. Charlie became the King's main man. His vocal coach, Mike Holder, scarf manager, harmony backup, acoustic guitarist, and music director. Would Elvis have even been the King of Rock and Roll without Charlie Hodge? Elvis's song, Love Me, was written by Jerry Lieber and Mike Stoller. It peaked at number 2 on the Billboard Top 100 in October 1956. And Elvis, Charlie Hodge loved you. We loved you. And Elvis, we always will. Here's Charlie now, live with Elvis on Love Me from 1968. This has been Neets McKean for the MTK Radio Network. Worldwide.
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1: Hi, I'm Paul. Hi, I'm George.
2: And I'm Ringo. And we're the Cavan Beatles, directly from Liverpool.
1: You're listening to the Mop Tops and the King with Steve Chelmsford.
2: Yay!
1: What was that? 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Nice one, Stevie.

0: The Beatles from April of 1963 with Thank You Girl. It was a message from the Beatles to their female fans. It was first released as the B-side to their UK single From Me to You. It would later appear in the USA on the Capitol album, cleverly titled The Beatles' Second Album. My name is Steve Chelmsford. I'd like to thank you very much for joining me today on The Mop Tops and The King. I hope you've enjoyed today's show. Special thanks to Priscilla Rose of Texas, Neitz McCain, and all the stations that carry the show. Thank you very much. But most of all, thank you. We'll see you next week. Bye-bye.
1: Come in, Tower. This is Charlie Foxtrot, 879er, requesting permission to land to listen to the Mop Tops and the King with Steve Chelmsford.

0: wanna make a mind.
1: Hey, Ringo, brother, is that you?
2: Oh, that's me, Elvis. How have you been, my friend?
1: Man, I've been just great. I just finished the last episode of The Mop Tops and the King.

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I've been here for seven, this is one.

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Now this song was written in New York City.

carpenter's hands, his followers true and brave. But one foul patriot they called Judas Iscariot has laid Jesus Christ in his grave.

This is the joke of the day. What did the rope say after it tangled? Oh no, not again.

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Welcome to Mikey G's Vinyl here on WKDW Internet Streaming Radio, broadcasting from Northport, Florida. Hey, it's great to be back with everybody again today. 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

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Welcome to Mikey G's Vinyl here on WKDW Internet Radio from North Fort, Florida. Hey, you just heard The Pretenders, one of my favorite groups, doing Angel of the Morning. This is from the soundtrack from the Friends TV show. Before that, Allman Brothers from the classic album Eat a Peach, Ain't Wasting Time No More. We also heard from Jason Emraz and Rachel Yamagata, Did You Get My Message? It's live, and that's recorded from the Austin City Limits TV show. And we began with Jackie Greene telling a tale of woe, the song about cell block number 9 from his album, Sweet Somewhere Bound. This is Mikey G, Mikey G's Vinyl.

on the second set of the Mikey G Vinyl Show. You just heard Like My Dog, Jimmy Buffett, from his album Equal Strain on All Parts. Came out in 2023. And before that, Eric Clapton doing the song Bad Boy. This is from an album called The Lockdown Sessions. It was a live recording with Eric and a stellar cast of musicians, including Nathan East, Steve Gadd, Chris Stanton. It's also called The Lady in the Balcony. I don't know why, but it's a really good album, and it's recent, and I like hearing Eric Clapton doing some stuff, not just his old stuff, but some new stuff. And before that, two veteran musicians who I absolutely adore, Lindsey Buckingham and Christine McVie. The song is called Red Sun. It's from their album, which came out in 2017, Lindsey and Christine. And we began with Los Lobos doing the classic Mexican song La Bamba, featuring Lalo Guerrero. This is from their album in 1995 called Papa's Dream. This is Mikey G, Mikey G's Vinyl.

On the third set of the Mikey G Vinyl Show, you just heard a group called the O'Kanes. That's O'Kanes, doing the song Oh Darlin' from their album The Only Years. And before that, Tim McGraw, who has had more hits than I've had hot meals, doing the song Beautiful People. This is from his greatest hits package. And before that, Elliot Smith, doing the song A Fond Farewell from his album From a Basement on the Hill. We heard from Boss Skaggs doing Drowning in a Sea of Love. This is from an album. It's a live album. It's the New York Rock and Soul Review. If you can find that album, it's really good. It's a great all-star cast of people on that album. And we began with Don Henley, the very talented drummer for Eagles, doing a song called My Thanksgiving. It's from a solo effort from him called Inside Job. This is Mikey G, thanking you for listening. We've got time for one more song before I get on our here, so I want to take this opportunity to thank you for listening. Going to wish you all a good day, a better tomorrow, and we'll see each other real soon. Bye-bye, everybody.

Life is green, new in town routine, and just as I would settle in, my feet would hit the ground again while wandering.

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The year is 1948, and Indian leader Mahatma Gandhi was assassinated. The Nation of Israel was founded. President Harry Truman staged a come-from-behind campaign to beat Republican Thomas Dewey in the November presidential election. Babe Ruth died. Joe Louis retired from boxing after 25 bouts over 11 years. And finally, the 12-inch long-playing record, which held 12 songs, was developed by Peter Goldmark of Columbia Records. We're now going to start the music off with Margaret Whiting, A Tree in the Meadow, followed by Frank Sinatra, All of Me, and finally Perry Como, Because.

We now continue with 1948, part number one of two parts. First, we have Ella Fitzgerald with Blue Skies, followed by a country crossover, Eddie Arnold, Bouquet of Roses, and finally Dinah Shore with Buttons and Bows.

We now round out the first half of 1948, part number one, with Vaughn Monroe and Cool Water, followed by the Andrews Sisters with Cuanto Le Gusta, and finally Peggy Lee with Golden Earrings.

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0: We gotta get going, where we going, what are we gonna do?
1: We're on our way to somewhere, the three of us and you. What'll we see there, who will be there, what'll be the big surprise?
0: There may be caballeros with dark and flat.

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If that's the case, that's the place, the place.

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0: Buddy, stop that dancing. 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
0: You ought to be brushing up that new suit and new shoes instead of dancing around the room like a goon.
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1: I wouldn't. You just listen to me.

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To finish off 1948 part number one, we have Buddy Clark with Love Somebody, followed by Peggy Lee, Mañana, and finally Gordon Jenkins, Maybe You'll Be There.

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0: He makes a company jump when he plays reveille. 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
1: He was a boogie-woogie bugle boy of Company B. And when he plays boogie-woogie bugle, he was busy as a bee. 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

0: Time for the joke of the day. The biggest joke on mankind is that computers have started asking humans to prove that they aren't a robot.
1: Target acquired.
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0: Right now we are rehearsing for a very swell affair. The annual celebration, all the gentry will be there. When General Grant to Ireland came, he took me by the hand. Says he, I never saw the likes of McNamara's band.
1: Oh, the drums go bang and the cymbals clang and the horns they blaze away. McCarthy bumps the old bassoon while I the pipes go play. And Hennessy, Tennessee tootles the flute and the music is something grand.

0: My name is Uncle Julius, and from Sweden I did come to play with McNamara's band and beat the big bass drum. And when I march along the street, the ladies think I'm grand. They shout, "There's Uncle Julius playing with an Irish band." 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There are O'Briens and Ryans and Sheens and Means, they come from Ireland, but by Yemeni I'm the only Swede in McNamara's band.
1: All the drums go banging, the cymbals clanging, the horns they blaze away. McCarthy pumps the old bassoon while I the pipes to play. And Hennessy, Tennessee toodles the flute, and the music is something grand.

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He said to the rich,

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The people, they all wondered why. It was the landlord and the soldiers he hired.

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'Cause Jesus was a man with carpenter's hands, his followers true and brave. But one foul patriot they called Judas Iscariot has laid Jesus Christ in his grave.

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1: Greetings, friends. This evening, we feature a show that sprung from one of the most brilliant minds in radio, Carlton E. Morse. We introduced you to him last October with an episode from Adventures by Morse. Morse was, in a sense, a Dr. Jekyll and Mr. Hyde. He was the creator and tireless writer of the long-running daily drama One Man's Family. That's the Jekyll half. When Mr. Hyde came out, Morse thrilled listeners with murder, torture, voodoo, and things going bump in the night. His masterpiece was I Love a Mystery, which aired multiple times a week from 1939 to 44 in 15-minute installments. It was revived on Mutual in 1949. Between the runs, Morse created and produced I Love Adventure on ABC. These were complete 30-minute episodes starring the heroes of I Love a Mystery, Jack Packer, Doc Long, and Reggie York. 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
3: Jack Packer and Reggie York report to London at once for assignment in diamonds for the Dutch government. Signed, the 21 old men of 10 Gramercy Park.

0: I Love Adventure. 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Tonight's incident brings you the $100 million manhunt.
1: All right, cabbie. 10 Gramercy Park and step on it.

0: Here you are. Keep the change. Come on, Archie.
1: Ah, back again, Mr. Packard and Mr. York.
2: Good morning.
3: Back again, and a nice day for it.
1: It is indeed, sir. Won't you go right into the great reception hall?
3: Are the old boys waiting for us?
1: I believe they are, Mr. York. Right inside, please.
3: Righto. Jove, I never get over how that great door opens so loudly from the outside and closes without a sound from the inside.
4: The draperies have already been pulled from before the great mirror.
3: Which means we're about to go into session.
4: Come on, let's move down into the room a little. Huh?
5: Gentlemen, welcome back to London.
3: Uh-oh.
5: You're both looking fit after your most successful engagement in returning the pearl of great price to her Burmese temple last week.
3: She didn't give us too much trouble.
5: I hope you'll have the same to report after today's assignment. But first, one word about your old ally, Doc Long.
3: I say, you have word of him?
5: A rumor has come into our possession that Doc Long is somewhere along the Outer-Mongolian border.
3: Then the red-headed Texan's still alive.
5: There seems to be that possibility. We will continue to follow up our lead. Now then, a matter of great concern to the Dutch nation has suddenly come to a head. I will let Mynheer van Huygens, our Holland representative, give you your orders.
6: This assignment involves the rape of my government's treasury of $100 million worth of diamonds and the circumvention of a group of unprincipled men who now possess them.
3: Where do we start?
6: First, the history of these gems. When the Germans swept into the Low Countries in 1940, the cities of Antwerp and Amsterdam were the diamond-cutting centers of the world. The bulk of the government's wealth in cut and uncut diamonds were in the vaults of those cities.
3: Ah, quite. Nazi loot.
6: Exactly. They were taken to Berlin. After the defeat of Germany, they disappeared. $100 million in diamonds gone.
3: You have a trace of them now?
6: Perhaps. At least we have a clue. To intercept and recover them is your assignment.
5: Thank you, Dr. van Huygens. Gentlemen, you have 1 hour in which to board the American transatlantic stratoliner for Paramaribo, Dutch Guiana. You will pose as James Perry and Albert Young, businessmen looking for mahogany. At the Amsterdam Hotel in Paramaribo, you will be awaited by a trustworthy agent. Further instructions will come from him.
3: So, Dutch Guiana of all places. That's all?
5: That is all, except this. Yours is a most dangerous and urgent mission.

0: Notre Dame Hotel, you said, senor?
1: That's right, driver. Is this it?
0: Si, senor. I will bring in your luggage.
2: You better nip in fast, Jack. Do you suppose this is a sample of the climate?
1: There you go.
2: Made it, by Jove. You know, if somebody'd break a bottle of champagne over my head, I'd be launched. Oh, see. This isn't half bad. After that trip from the docks, music in the lounge and all that.
3: Señores?
1: Perry's my name. This is Mr. Young.
3: Oh, si. We received your wireless. Will you register, please?
0: Your bag, señores. Very small. A little wet.
2: Positively soggy. Here. Keep change.
0: Gracias, señor.
3: Here, Pedro. Take those bags and show the gentleman to número 21.
1: 21?
2: Say, that is a familiar ring.
0: 21 old
1: Hey, man. Reggie. Why?
3: Is something wrong? Señor Barrain selected the room. He's expecting you.
2: Señor Barrain?
1: Yeah, of course. Will you let Señor Barrain know we've arrived?
3: But that is not necessary, señores. His room adjoins yours. He's waiting for you.
1: I see. All right, bring the bags, Pedro. Come on, Reggie.

0: Still no answer?
1: The Senor Barran occupies the adjoining suite. He's either deaf or else he stepped out.
0: Queer. If Flint Barran is our contact man from the 21 old men, he'd be on the job. I say, does it rain all the time in Dutch Guiana?
1: Not quite, but plenty.
0: Oh, look here, Jack. This French window opens on the covered veranda.
1: So what?
0: Well, if all the rooms on this side open out into the balcony, we might do a bit of prowling.
1: That makes sense. If Barran doesn't come to us, let's go to him, huh?
0: Sure, how the heavens do open up.
1: Ah, here it is. Same type of French window as our room.
0: Ah, and it's unlocked.
1: Let's go in. Close the door.
2: Hey, Reggie.
0: Hmm?
2: Reggie, come here.
0: What now? Oh, look here. Dead.
1: Very dead. Knife when his back was turned.
0: Do you suppose this is Barran?
1: Who else?
0: Now, who gives us our instructions?
1: Hey, don't take out your gun, but back me up.
0: I do.
3: I have made a mistake.
0: Who's there? A little French dame.
1: No mistake if you were looking for Mr. Barran's room.
0: Oh, no, you don't.
3: Monsieur, let me go.
1: If you're a friend of Barran's, we want to talk to you.
0: Come inside.
3: Let me go, please, monsieur.
0: She's skittish, isn't she?
1: Take it easy. If you're a friend of Barran's, we want some information.
3: You are hurting my wrist. Please, monsieur.
1: Take a look on the floor over there.
3: Oh, mon Dieu. He's hurt.
1: He's dead.
3: Oh, then already I'm too late.
1: You came to warn him? You know who knifed him in the back?
3: Oh, no, monsieur. How do I know you are friends of his, monsieur?
1: We came here to meet him.
3: Were the men he was expecting? The men from London?
1: Yes, tell me, are you...
3: Oh, thank you, bon Dieu, you're here, monsieur.
1: And tell us what's going on here.
3: No, dear. I must go. I should be missed.
1: Not so fast. Go where? Who'll miss you?
3: Please, monsieur, I must hurry. Come at 9 o'clock tonight to the Leiden Café. 9 o'clock for certain.
1: Now, just a minute.
3: Ow!
0: Stop her, Reggie! Oh, sorry, Jack. She was too quick for me. What happened?
1: She sank her fangs into my hand.
0: I say, Jack, do you think there is such a place as the Leiden Café? And why 9 o'clock? what a business. Rain down our necks, police in our hair, and our contact man dead of night poisoning.
1: Dutch police were very decent.
0: But not very helpful. I say, Jack, we're way out of town. Aladdin must be a Dutch Guiana version of an American roadhouse.
1: Police said it was out of town on the edge of some river.
0: We've been following a river for some time. We're completely out of touch with civilization. Why, say, there are lights on the left.
1: Yeah, we're turning in. Just right. Still a couple of minutes of 9.
4: This is the place, senores. The Leiden.
0: Here you are, driver.
4: Gracias, senor.
1: Go on, Reggie. Let's get in out of this rain.
0: Sure. Colorful, eh?
1: There's an empty booth over there. Come on.
0: Jack, did you ever see such a conglomeration of races?
1: A little bit of everything. Even an Indian.
0: What's funny about that? They owned this country once.
1: No, I mean an East Indian, a Hindu. High caste, too. Over there with the turban.
0: Oh, yes. Oh, a handsome Johnny, too.
1: Nothing handsome about the rest of them.
0: Jack, I think we've been had.
1: Yeah, doesn't look too good.
0: Oh, here comes a waiter.
1: Looks more like a footpad.
5: What'll it be, mates?
1: Gin and tonic for me.
0: Just bring me tonic water.
5: This ain't no tourist dump, mates. Or maybe you're waiting for somebody.
1: Oh, no. Why?
5: Nothing. Nothing at all, mates. Be right with you.
1: Listen, Reggie. Either this is a trap or something's gone wrong.
0: There's certainly no sign of our French girl.
1: If it comes to a row, we'll shoot out those hanging lamps. We'll have a chance in the dark.
0: Uh-oh. Half a dozen of the boys have moved in between us and the door.
1: There's another door. They're at the other end of the bar.
0: Now, say, Jack, we can get behind the bar at this end if we have to. Let the boys slug it out among themselves in the dark.
1: And don't get separated.
0: No fear. Now, here come the drinks.
5: Here you are, mates.
1: Thanks. Here you are.
5: Keep your money. This here's on the house.
1: What do you mean, on the house?
5: It means you're our blinking guests. Till the boss gets here. That's what I mean.
1: Oh, I see. What do you think of that, Reggie?
5: Here's what I think of it.
1: And that takes care of the lights there. Hey, Reggie. Reggie, are you with me?
5: Right behind you, old man. Keep going.
1: Duck down. Here we go, behind the bar.
5: Hey, what the place? Interference, Jack?
1: All right, Reggie. That was the bartender.
5: Listen to those blighters slugging each other out there in the dark.
1: Here's the door.
2: My word, but it's dark out here.
0: And a good thing, too, or they'd have seen that door open.
2: Oh, say, this must lead to the second floor.
0: Quick, Reggie, up those stairs, quick.
2: We're right.
0: Easy on the steps.
2: Right now, old boy. It's like running about inside a coal bin.
0: Anywhere except into that lighted room at the end of the hall.
2: Here.
0: Let's try this one. Close the door softly, Reggie.
2: Though I'd like to get my hands on that little French girlfriend we were to meet here.
0: She certainly led us into a trap. The window shades seem to be drawn. Maybe we could use a little light, huh?
2: See where we are. Here's the light switch.
0: Good. Yeah, that's better.
2: Hey, Reggie. Look here. By Jove. The French girl.
0: Trussed up and gagged. Untie her, Reg, while I take off the gag. There.
3: Oh, mon Dieu, this is a miracle. You are alive.
2: There. Here, let me help you.
3: Oh, merci.
0: Maybe I owe you an apology after all, mademoiselle.
3: Madame, monsieur. Madame Barin.
0: Barin? He was your husband?
3: Oui. I have worked with him from the beginning. Some of the enemy found out and...
0: The enemy?
3: There is a group of international gangsters. They killed my husband. Now they tie me up.
2: No wonder you didn't keep your appointment.
0: And you know what we came here to find out from your husband?
3: Oui, monsieur. But of course...
0: Do you know your way around this rabbit warren, a place where we can hide out or at least get away safely?
3: Oui, monsieur. But we must hurry. What you seek is here in this place. And if we fail, it will be gone forever.
0: I hear water. Is that the river?
3: Oui, monsieur. I have brought you underground to the boathouse. The river is behind the cafe. There's a boat landing outside.
2: A perfect hideout. Well, I say, it stopped raining for a change.
0: Okay, now bring us up to date quickly, madame.
3: Please, not madame. I am Emily to all who are my friends.
2: Well, that's us. Friends of all beautiful women.
0: Hey, cut it out, Reddy. Emily, what's the story?
3: You saw the Hindu in the cafe?
0: Yeah, we saw him.
3: They call him Your Highness. I think that man killed my husband.
0: What makes you think so?
3: Always my husband used to say to me wherever we were. In Berlin, in Marseille, in Tunis, Tangier, Algier. Everywhere he said, Emily, ma chérie, someday India will come to us or we will go to India. When that happens, it will be the end of the trail.
0: That fits. Reggie, now it's beginning to make sense.
2: What is?
0: India diamonds. There's only one place in the world where $100 million in diamonds could be sold and disappear forever. And Baran knew it.
2: By Jove. India. Those blighters hoard gold and gems.
3: Oui, monsieur. I have heard my husband say so.
2: Well, then you think our Hindu Johnny's the buyer?
0: Either that or he's an agent.
3: And that is why I know he killed my husband.
0: No, wasn't any Hindu who killed Baran.
3: But my husband, he said...
0: The knife that killed your husband wasn't an Indian knife. More than that, it was wielded by a small person. Someone who didn't know much about the trick of killing with a knife.
3: How would you know all...
2: Listen.
0: Hey, the boat.
2: Sounds like it's coming up to the boathouse.
0: Watch it.
3: I will look and see who it is.
0: Be careful.
3: Carl! Luigi!
0: Hey, what are you doing?
3: They are friends, monsieur. Come. Be careful of the steps down to the boat landing.
2: Looks like we're in luck.
0: We could use a little help.
3: Carl, a bonheur, mon ami.
6: Emily, who are these men?
3: They are the men we expected, Carl. And be careful.
6: Oh. So, surround these men.
2: Here, what's going on? Another trap.
6: Keep your hands where they are. Luigi, take their weapons. Ali, Hans, shoot if they move.
2: We taking this deck?
0: How about that? Tricked by the same girl twice.
3: Tie them securely. They are dangerous men. Already the other gang has arrived. They bound and gagged me and tried to kill these two, but they escape and save me. Take no chance with these men.
6: A Portuguese gang has come to the Leiden Cafe?
3: They are inside now. They have a trap set for you.

0: Reggie.
1: Yes, Dick.
0: You're lying on my feet.
1: Oh, sorry, old boy. So dark, I can't tell where I'm lying.
0: Still tied up, tight as ever.
1: Yep. Can't move a muscle. Between the ropes and the bilge water in the bottom of this tub,
0: I'm doing rather badly. Can you feel my right foot when I move it?
1: Yeah, right in the small of my back.
0: See if you can reach it with your fingers. There's a safety razor blade slipped in between the sole.
1: Well, they're all for old razor blades. Why don't I think of things like that?
0: Never mind that. Do you feel it?
1: Just a moment. There.
0: You got it?
1: I have indeed.
0: Roll over here, back to back. Maybe you can cut my wrists free.
1: Right up.
0: Hey, hold it.
2: Quiet down there.
0: Keep sawing, but keep it quiet.
1: It's going to take a minute. Say, Jack, what's this piranha business?
0: What about him?
1: Well, that chap Carl. He said throw us to the piranhas.
0: Oh, devilish little fish about the size of sardines. Millions of them in these South American rivers. Most voracious animal alive. Anything falls in the river and the piranhas swarm like flies. Clean an animal or a man to the bone in 60 seconds.
1: Happy little critters, aren't they?
0: Hey, how are you coming? They're slowing down. Any luck?
2: Just around the next bend in the river, Hans. That'll be far enough.
1: Try now, old boy. A little more, Reggie. How's that? I got it.
0: Give me the razor blade.
1: Now these ropes on my ankles. Now for you.
2: This is good enough. Throw over the anchor.
1: That's it. Now my legs. There. Now come on, you blighters.
0: Lie still and lay you down in the cockpit, Reggie. Play possum.
2: Come on, Hans. All board with them. Yeah, time to feed the fish.
1: Now, Reggie.
3: With pleasure.
1: Now, that's one of them.
2: And here's number two.
1: Jack, that second man didn't try out.
4: He couldn't. He was not cold. I tried to catch him, but he went over the side.
1: Listen to those fish piping.
0: I'm glad it's dark. It wouldn't be a pretty sight.
1: Now, say, Jack, come on, let's get out of here. This place gives me the willies.
0: I'll get the motor and head back downstream. Hey, Reggie, there's something that sticks in my mind.
1: I know. Those ruddy fish?
0: No. The way that French girl, Emily, looked at that fellow, Carl. A new widow just doesn't have that sort of look in her eyes.
1: True. You mean she really isn't Baron's widow?
0: I don't know. But I do know this. She'd double-cross her own mother if it was profitable.
1: Well, here we are back at our jolly old hotel. Looks better in the sunshine. What now?
0: Well, we start all over again. This is where we came in. Hello, new girl at the room clerk's desk.
1: Pretty, too.
0: I'll take care of that department. You relax.
1: Listen to the man.
5: Si, senores. What may I do for you, please?
0: That comes later. May we have the key to our room?
5: You are registered here?
0: Perry's my name. This is Mr. Young.
5: Si. We were expecting you. But you will have to register, please.
0: We've already registered. Early last night, room 21.
5: Oh, I will see. There is no record, senores.
1: But that's queer. Perry and Young, room 21.
6: Perry, Young.
0: Hello, how are you?
6: Name is Malcolm. Where have you been all night? Mom, but I've been very worried about you. Come upstairs.
0: Now, just a minute. This is another trap we...
6: Now, you're right to be suspicious, but perhaps these credentials will satisfy you.
1: Hello. I should think so.
0: All right, we'll go up with you, Mr. Malcolm.
6: Come in, gentlemen.
1: What's that, Jack? That's our luggage.
6: Aye, I had it brought in here, hoping against hope you'd be back.
1: You had a bad bet most of the time.
0: Look here, Malcolm. If you're the man the 21 old men sent us down here to contact, why was Barin waiting for us?
6: Well, apparently the Barins intercepted the 21 old men's wireless and arranged to dispose of you under my nose.
0: The Barins? Then the French girl was his wife.
6: Emily, aye, she's Barin's widow. Either she or Barin himself must have intercepted the radiogram to me.
1: Jove, I remember now. That girl clerk at the desk last night.
0: What about her?
1: Well, not the same one as on duty now. She wore dark glasses, had a funny hairdo, kept her head down. That must have been Emily, faking Spanish.
0: I thought she looked familiar, but I couldn't place her.
1: It was Emily. That's why we were never registered.
6: Ah, that explains it. Emily pretended to check you in and then destroyed the registration card. You were just meant to vanish.
0: What kind of hotel management is that?
6: This is South America, Mr. Packard. Everything is pretty scary.

0: Itchy. Anyway, by the time I learned you were here, you had gone out to the light in the roadhouse, hopped into a jeep and went out there. The place was a shambles.
1: They did it with their own little hot hands.
0: And you had disappeared. My orders were strictly against calling in the police. All I could do was wait.
1: But Barin, who killed him? And who are the Barins?
0: I can only answer one of those questions. The Barins own the Leiden. They built it 3 years ago.
1: No wonder Emily knew the secret passage.
0: The Leiden holds many secrets. Among them, the hiding place of the stolen treasure.
1: But you don't know who killed Barin.
0: That is still a mystery.
1: I could make a good guess with you. But who are Carl and Luigi? Those names have any significance to you?
0: Why do you ask that?
1: They arrived at the roadhouse by boat with a dozen plug uglies. They tried to liquidate us.
0: That completes the picture. Carl and Luigi are the other members of the original Barin gang. They are the men who smuggled the $100 million loot out of Berlin.
1: And there must be two sets of international crooks. That's what Emily meant about a second gang having arrived.
0: Hello, as the Portuguese gang arrived in the scene.
1: Yeah, they tied up Emily at the roadhouse and laid a trap for Carl and the rest of the Barin boys. You know, there seem to be international hoodlums under every rock these days. What about the Hindu, Malcolm? Emily called him His Highness.
0: I trailed him and Barin here from Spain. I knew eventually they'd lead me to the diamonds. That was when I cabled 10 Gramercy Park for help.
1: His Highness is able to buy $100 million worth of diamonds?
0: Not only able, but eager.
1: Probably willing to deal with whichever gang ends up with the stone, huh? Hey, do you say you have a jeep, Malcolm?
0: I have that.
1: Then come along. We wasted enough time.
2: Where now, Jack?
1: Back to the Leiden.
2: Back to the battlefront, men. Let's have at 'em.
1: We must be nearly there.
0: Right around the next turn, just ahead.
1: Then run the jeep off the road into these woods. We'll sneak up.
2: We'll have cover almost to the buildings.
1: Come on. Must be just a few yards through the trees.
2: I say, you chaps smell smoke?
0: Well, now you mention it.
1: Hey, look. Dead bodies. Two, three, four of them.
0: Some of the Portuguese gang.
2: Okay, here's one of Barin's boys. I remember his face.
0: What's that?
3: Come on, it means we're in time. Here we are on the edge of the woods. Hold it, hold it.
2: Sure. Well, the two gangs must have had a private war.
0: Look, the Leiden house has been burned.
1: How about that? War to the death in the jungle.
2: Gang battle and burned out. Nothing but the chimney and the concrete foundations.
0: There are more signs of battle. Those men sprawled out there.
2: Well, they're not taking a nap. But which side won?
1: We'll soon know. Don't forget that dynamite blast we just heard.
2: You mean they were blasting for the treasure?
1: Here they come. Keep back out of sight.
2: Uh-oh. There's our girl, Emily, and Carl. Wonder where Luigi is.
0: Emily's directing her men to go into the ruins. The treasure's in there, Packard. It's lost forever. The place must have been an inferno.
1: Don't you believe it. Emily knows what she's doing.
2: Positively. And I'll bet money that explosion we just heard blasted open the cement foundation.
0: Of course. She and Barin must have concealed the treasure in the foundation when they built this place 3 years ago.
1: Hey, look. Down on the river by the boathouse.
2: Oh, say. A yacht. An ocean-going yacht.
1: Right. The Lacana of Bombay. Train your field glasses on her, Malcolm.
0: I will do.
1: Can you make out anything?
0: Aye. It's manned by Lascars, Hindus, East Indians.
1: Our Indian potentate ship.
0: Aye, he's on the bridge, watching through glasses.
1: Hey, here comes Emily with Carl and their men from behind that cement wall.
2: Well, they're carrying something. It looks like a footlocker.
1: Good. Now listen, you two. The Maharaja is quite willing and able to buy the treasure, but I don't believe you'll have any part of a fight. And the three of us can handle Emily and her gang.
0: We haven't a prayer if the Indian and his men come ashore.
1: That's a chance we'll have to take.
2: Yeah, there they come with a second footlocker.
0: All the jewels are in those two cases, I know that much.
1: And it's time for us to move in. Malcolm, cover us with your rifle, will you?
0: Hurry.
1: All set, Reggie?
2: Ready and willing.
1: Let's go!
4: Carl! Carl, they're coming!
5: Stand over there! Shoot them quick! Fight them all!
1: Good work, Malcolm. Keep it up.
5: Wait until I'm ready.
6: It's a pleasure.
2: Yeah. Yeah, that does it. Two old commandos are still worth a ton of beef. Oh, look out, Jack, behind you.
4: Kill you? Let me go, I kill you.
1: Emily, stop it, you little cat. Give me that knife.
4: I can bite you.
1: Now, give me that knife. Is this the jerk you used to knife your husband in the back because you were in love with Carl?
4: You lie.
1: You want to bet on it?
0: Luigi's over there. He's shot in the back.
1: Yeah, Emily and Carl are going to have it all to themselves.
2: Too bad, honey. His boyfriend's gone bye-bye.
4: Canaille. Dog.
0: Jack, the yacht. It's pulling out in a midstream. His Highness doesn't want any part of this.
1: Let him go. We got what we came for.

0: Senor Pecos, you are giving me much pleasure this evening.
1: Here, that's my line.
0: So?
1: Sure, always let the man be the first to say he's grateful.
0: But you are so brave, so very much a man. How is a girl going to keep still when her heart sends the words to her lips?
1: Look, are you sure you're only the desk clerk at the Amsterdam Hotel here in Paramaribo?
0: You do not think so?
1: You're much too pretty and much too facile with your pretty words. You could do better than being a receptionist.
0: Oh, you will take me with you?
1: Well,
0: but a man who has captured international gangsters and have saved $100 million worth of diamonds, you can do anything.
1: Is that so now?
0: Si. You could take me to the Riviera and make me a very glamorous woman. Or you could take me to Hollywood and make me a beautiful movie actress.
1: Just a minute.
0: But you say yourself that I should not hide away down here in Paramaribo.
1: But I'm a man about the world, not a Hollywood agent.
0: Ah, senor. You do this one little thing for me.
2: Oh, hello, Jack Oldboy.
1: Oh, Reggie, where'd you pop from? Here, sit down.
0: No, send him away.
2: I say, is that polite?
1: Here, sit down.
2: Well, matter of fact, can't do it. Here, read this cablegram.
1: What's the matter now?
0: Please, you will take me with you.
2: Uh-oh.
1: Jack Packard and Reggie York, you are requested to return to London immediately for special assignment in connection with the kidnapping of a girls' finishing school.
2: What? Somebody's run off with a girls' finishing school. How do you like that?
1: Signed, the 21 old men of 10 Gramercy Park.
0: Please, I am much more interesting than a silly schoolgirl.
2: Yeah, I'll bet you are, sweetheart, but get your hat, Jack. The Transatlantic Air Express is holding seats for us.
0: For me, too?
2: Afraid not.
1: How in blazes do you kidnap a girl's finishing school?
0: Look, are you going to let this Englishman come between us?
1: Goodbye, honey. Next time I'm in Paramaribo, remind me to find out your name.
0: So, senor, you are a wolf. A wicked American wolf, and I spit upon you.
2: Come on, wolf. The 21 old graybeards are calling.

You have just heard I Love Adventure, a new Carlton E. Morse production featuring Michael Ruffetto as Jack Packard and Tom Collins as Reggie York. Next week brings international incident number 6, entitled The Girls Finishing School Kidnapping, an affair ranging from the Adriatic to the mountain fastness of Tibet. This evening, the spokesman was played by Everett Glass, Van Huygens by Louis Van Ruten, Emily by Lillian Byatt. Don Morrison played the Mexican. Lal Chan Mera was Ollie. Dan O'Herlihy was the Cockney waiter. Alma Lawton was the Spanish room clerk. And Russell Thorson played Carl. The $100 Million Manhunt was written by Carlton E. Morse with John Paul Scofield. Organ music and effects by Rex Corey. Your announcer, Dresser Dalstead.

0: 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The clock ticks off 30 minutes of mystery and suspense as it brings you next another unforgettable story. 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
1: I Love Adventure lasted a mere 13 episodes. Strangely, none featured all three heroes. It was Jack and Reggie for the first 8 episodes, and Jack and Doc for the final 5. The 21 old men of Gramercy Park vanished after episode 6, and the boys were back at the A1 Detective Agency, their home, during both runs of I Love a Mystery. Why all the changes? Morse apparently never made his reasons public. And now that you've heard the half-hour Morse, let's hear him at his best with I Love a Mystery. The existing transcriptions of the original series aren't the greatest, so we're bringing you an episode from the revival. From January 5th, 1950, Coast to Coast on Mutual, Chapter 4 of the 20-episode story, The Temple of Vampires.
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0: new Carlton Morse adventure thriller, Temple of Vampires.
1: Talking about that, I swear to you, I saw it, Jack. Up there, 40, 50 feet in the air. It started from that wall over there on the left and floated as easy as it pleased across to this here wall.
2: It must have been a bird.
1: A bird with human skin?
3: Oh, look here.
1: I saw it, doggone it. Only, the thing didn't have no wings either.
2: And it was big as a man?
1: That's what I said, big as a man.
3: Now, look, Doc, you can see how silly that is on the face of it. Why, it's a good 150 to 200 feet from one wall to the other.
1: I know that. And I still say I saw.
3: But nothing could pass through the air that distance without wings.
1: Well, if there'd been wings, I'd have seen them, wouldn't I?
3: And a bird as large as a man would have tremendous wing spread.
4: Yes, and the flapping of such wings would make a tremendous noise in a place like this.
3: And more than that, there aren't any birds as large as men.
1: All right, you smart fellas, have it your way. So I didn't see anything as big as a man throw through the air up there in the half dark.
4: Well, it was almost certainly the deception of light and shadow and the gloom, Doc. You may have thought you did.
1: Skeptics, that's what you are. You're just a bunch of dim-wit skeptics. Anyway, what do we do now?
3: Well, is Hermie all right?
2: Uh-huh. He's sitting out on the steps with a hamper of food, eating a piece of chocolate.
3: Well, there's no use looking for inhabitants in this place.
4: But Jack, this is a genuine ancient temple out of some lost civilization. Let's not pass it by so casually.
3: Well, help yourself. What do you want, the 40-cent tour?
4: Nevertheless, it won't hurt to nose around a little.
2: Gee, it makes you dizzy just looking up to the ceiling. Imagine a civilization centuries ago intelligent enough to construct a temple this size.
4: Bit of a feat, all right. Must be a clear 100 feet from those highest rafters under the roof to the floor where we stand.
2: And don't our voices sound funny? Listen. Hello? Hello? Hello?
3: Oh. Listen.
2: Gee, that's the second time we heard that bell.
1: And dad blame it, Jack. I still say if a bell rings, somebody must ring.
3: Yeah, I suppose you think it was your wingless, man-sized bird who's doing it.
1: Okay, okay. All I'm saying is, why don't you come up with a better explanation?
3: Naturally, in a temple of this size, there must be bell towers. The bell's probably exposed to the weather, and when the wind blows, the bell rings.
1: Oh, so now the wind's blowing, is it? It wasn't when we come in.
3: Might easily be 100 feet in the air.
4: Oh, look here. Standing and talking isn't getting us anything. Well, let's move about, huh? All
3: right. Fortunate some of the roof has fallen in. Gives us sunlight.
1: Ain't it the truth? Still reminds me of the inside of an old used coffin.
2: Hey, come here. Come here, look what I found.
3: Sonny, you mustn't get away from the party like this.
2: Okay, but come and see what I found.
1: Well, hold your horses. We're coming. What's so exciting over in this department?
2: Look.
3: Uh-oh. Stone stairway going up along the wall.
2: Uh-huh. Almost missed them in the shadows.
4: Say, will you look at this? Narrow stone steps climbing up the side of the wall, going right up toward the ceiling, and no outside railing to hang on to.
3: Must lead to some rooms or something up there. Can't just be steps to the roof.
1: Well, I know one way of finding it.
4: It's quiet. Shall we go up?
2: We'll do nothing of the kind.
1: Huh? What's eating you, sir?
2: No! I vote against it.
1: Well, what about it, Jack? What hurt's it gonna do to have a look?
3: Well, some of us could go. Those steps are too dangerous for Sonny. Besides, we've got to keep an eye on Hermie.
4: Well, he's still out on the steps. I've been keeping an eye on him.
2: Well, I'm not climbing those stairs. High places make me deathly ill.
1: Well, then, how about a couple of us going up and the other one stay below here at some?
2: Well, do you think that's a good idea? I mean, is there any good reason for going?
1: How about it, Jack?
3: Well, I would like to investigate those stairs, but I agree with Sonny. I don't like splitting up the party.
1: Huh? Well, why not?
3: You've forgotten the body of that Indian out on the path?
1: But you said yourself that didn't have anything to do with the temple.
3: I said I didn't know.
4: Yeah, just the same, Jack, we should know all we can about this place, and we will always be within calling distance.
3: Yes, we may be here some time. We should investigate.
1: Well, there you are. Here's three matches, son. Make them different lengths, and we'll draw straws. The short straw stays with Sonny and keeps an eye on her.
2: All right. Well, Doc, you're first. Draw one.
1: You bet you. There.
2: Ready?
4: With pleasure.
2: And this one is yours, Jack.
3: Well, I got a whole match, so I'm one of those to go.
1: Okay, Reggie. Let's be seeing your match.
4: Right. Ha ha! Mine's the longest. You used to be behind with Sonny, Doc, my lad.
1: Wouldn't you know it, just again.
2: Well, I like that.
1: Huh? You like what?
2: Crying because you have the opportunity of my company.
4: Yes, Doc. Where's your Texas chivalry?
1: Well, all my life it's been like that, a conflict between adventure and female women. Love are pulling me one way and adventure's hauling me the other.
2: Whoa, isn't that just too doggone pathetic?
3: Come on, Reggie.
5: Okay.
3: You won't be gone any longer than necessary.
1: Well, see that you watch your step now.
2: Gee, I don't think I could do it. Steps are so narrow, they have to go single file.
5: Oh, Doc.
1: Yeah, Jack?
5: Oh, stay right there. Don't wander off.
1: And don't you worry none about us. We ain't going no place.
2: You know, I wonder if we should stop where all this now. After 6 o'clock.
1: Well, what's time mean to us down here in the jungle?
2: But we're going to have to go back on that path overhung with that tangle of branches and vines to reach the plain. And if we wait until after dark...
1: Oh, it won't be getting dark down here before 9 o'clock.
2: What about getting something to eat?
1: There you go. Sonny, will you tell me why it is all beautiful women have such doggone voracious appetites?
2: I hadn't thought about it.
1: Well, you do. Everyone has.
2: No, actually, I was thinking of Hermie.
1: Oh, well, we brought some food along. Hey, looky up yonder. Where do they think they're going?
2: Well, they seem to have come to some kind of a ledge or something.
1: Hi, Jack! What's up there?
6: Hello, below! There's a ledge up here. There seem to be rooms.
1: Did you say rooms?
6: That's right. A whole warren of rooms all along the ledge.
1: Or anything in them?
6: We were just investigating. Seemed to be just bare stone rooms, like cells. We'll let you know if we find anything.
3: They all seem to be empty. Imagine we're up about 20, 30 feet, aren't we?
4: Well, I should say just about 30. Shall we go up a little further?
3: Yeah, seems to be another ledge up on.
4: Queer. What do you make of it, all those little empty rooms?
3: As near as I can make out, they must have been the cells used by the monks or priests.
4: I wonder what religion it could have been out here in the jungle.
3: I noticed some queer marks chiseled on the wall of one of the cells. Had an oriental look.
4: An oriental religion in Central America?
3: It does sound a little fantastic, doesn't it?
4: Sure, Jack, go easy, do you mind? Whew. We're getting up in the air.
3: Don't look over the edge, Reggie.
4: And don't worry about me doing it again.
3: The second ledge is just ahead.
4: Oh, quite. Oh. Climbing stamps get you in the knee joint.
3: Yeah. There. Well, will you look here? This ledge is even wider than the one below.
4: And will you look here? More cells. They must have kept an army of priests in this place.
3: Come on. Let's have a look at some of them.
4: Jack, I'm fairly well afraid I wasn't made for high things.
2: I wish they wouldn't get so far away. I can hardly see them in this dim light.
1: Looks like they're going up on another ledge. Doggone! They look a long way up there, don't they?
2: Doc, I've lost them. I can't see them anymore.
1: Well, they must have found some more of them cells.
2: But they said they'd keep in sight all the time.
1: Now then, Sonny, Jack and Reggie's been looking out for themselves for quite a few years now.
2: Ooh. And the stiff neck from looking up so much.
1: Hey, you and me both, honey. Kink in the back of my neck.
2: Doc, the bell again.
1: Yeah. Doggone funny, we can't place where it's coming from, eh?
2: Surely the boys must have heard it.
1: Hey, there they are. Reggie's waving and pointing to the other side of the temple.
2: Oh, I don't see anything over there.
1: He must mean that that's where the bell rung.
2: What's he mean by those signs?
1: Oh, just wig-wagging everything's okay with.
2: Well, why doesn't he yell?
1: Not much use that far off in a place like this. Too much echo. You couldn't tell what he was saying.
2: Oh, they disappeared again. Oh, why don't they come on down?
1: Oh, it looks like they want to examine some more of them cells. Man, oh, man, what a splash that feller would make if he slipped off that ledge.
2: Oh, Doc, how can you even think such things? If you think
1: that... Sonny. Hey, Sonny.
2: What?
1: Sonny, look at that. There it is again.
2: Oh, Doc, what is it?
1: Floating through the air like I said.
2: Oh, it is as big as a man.
1: Do you see any wings? Do you?
2: Doc, look. It's landing on the ledge where Jack and Reggie are.
1: Sonny. So that you stay here.
2: Doc, come back. Where are you going?
1: I'm going up and warn Jack and me.
2: Oh, no. No, I don't want to be alone here. Hermie, come in here. Hermie, can you hear me? Hermie, where are you? Hermie, darling, where are you? Answer me. Hermie? Are you out here? Answer me.
7: Who?
2: Oh. No.
7: You afraid.
2: Who are you? Where did you come from?
7: I've always been here.
2: No. No, but there is no one here.
7: Oh, yes. I am here.
2: Who are you?
7: I am Manuel.
2: Have you seen Hermie?
7: Who is Hermie?
2: A little boy.
7: A little boy?
2: Yes, he's 7 years old. He was with me just a minute ago, and he just disappeared.
7: I may say so. This is a very bad place for little boys.
2: What are you? Why are you standing there dressed in those black robes from head to foot?
7: Yes, very bad place for little boys. And not a good place for a beautiful girl.
2: I wish the boys were here.
7: Boys?
2: Don't! Don't you come any closer.
7: I have not moved since I spoke to you. You should never have entered the Temple of Vampires.
2: What?
7: Why did you?
2: Temple of Vampires?
7: You did not know?
2: Temple of Vampires?
7: Yes.
2: But there aren't any such things.
7: No.
2: No! You know there aren't. They're just fairy stories told to chill people's blood.
7: Blood?
2: Don't look at me like that.
7: You are mistaken. This temple belongs to the vampires, and it is not given to many people to leave this temple once they have entered.
2: But Hermie, I've got to find Hermie.
7: You are outside the temple now. You are wise. You will not ever again enter. Ever.
2: But Hermie...
7: I don't think you will ever see the boy Hermie again.
2: Oh.
7: I don't think you will ever want to see Hermie again.
2: Oh, no. No.
7: Ah. She sleeps. She falls to the floor to forget.
8: Sonny! Sonny, where are you? Yeah, Ricky! Sonny's gone!
9: Sonny! Doc, I told you not to leave her!
8: I know it! But I thought I had to warn you! Sonny! Sonny, where are you?
10: Sonny, can't you hear? Jack! Reggie! Hey, here she is! Here she is! She's as white as a sheet. Is she hurt? Oh, what's the matter?
11: Here, lift her up.
2: Oh, no.
11: Yeah, she must have fainted. What is it, Sonny? What's the matter?
2: Has he gone? Has he gone?
11: Has who gone? It's just us, son.
2: The man in the black robe.
11: You saw a man in a black robe?
2: He said we'd never see Hermie again.
10: Hey, where is Hermie?
2: The vampires. The vampires.

further adventures of Jack, Doc, and Reggie will come to you at this same hour. I Love a Mystery, written and directed by Carlton E. Morse, comes to you Monday through Friday, featuring Russell Thorson as Jack, Jim Bowles as Doc Long, and Tony Randall as Reggie York, with Mercedes McCambridge as Sonny, Louis Van Ruten as Manuel, and Sarah Fussell as Hermie.

0: How about that? Not only a young Tony Randall, but a young Mercedes McCambridge, who went on to win an Oscar and Golden Globe in that same year of 1950 for her role in All the King's Men. Now let's wrap things up with some swing. Here's Gene Krupa and his band, live from the Palomar Ballroom in L.A. from November 28, 1938.
1: Presenting Gene Krupa, his drum,
2: and his orchestra.

0: Oh, there's that man again, meaning Gene Krupa, he who beats those skins up and back until they almost holler for help. Gene Krupa, his famous swing band, vocals by Irene Day.
1: From the Palomar on Vermont Avenue in Los Angeles, California. And here's a touch of Harlem as Gene and the boys present a swingy little thing they call Flirty Flirty.

America's ace drum star for stakes Dick's Horse Water to present one of his most famous arrangements. In typical Gene Krupa rhythm, it's the Wirebrush Stomp.

Hope you enjoyed this week's episode, gang. 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We're here at this popsicle stand, same time, every week. I'm Jody Davis. Ciao for now.

什么？

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Hey, you just heard Eddie Rabbit doing Driving My Life Away. This is from his album, Eddie Rabbit, All the Greatest Hits. And before that, Jackson Browne. Jackson Browne, a recent offering. The album was called Downhill From Everywhere, came out in 2021, and I played for you the title track, Downhill From Everywhere. And before that, Stephen Stills, when he was with the group Manassas, Song of Love, which came out in 1972. And we began with one of my favorites, the Zac Brown Band, from their album The Foundation, Chicken Fried. This is the WKDW Jukebox Show.

This is Mellow Mike, inviting you to listen to my show, Mellow Mike at Midnight, every Tuesday and Thursday at midnight, where I play complete albums without commercial interruption. So find that comfortable chair, kick off your shoes, and relax and listen to Mellow Mike at Midnight. This is Mellow Mike, and I approve the contents of this ad.

On the second set of the WKDW Jukebox Show, you just heard the Eagles, Heartache Tonight, from their album, The Long Run, which came out in 1979. The song was written by Don Henley, Glenn Frey, Bob Seger, and J.D. Souther. And the lead was done by Glenn Frey. Before that, a classic, back to 1965, The Righteous Brothers. You've Lost That Lovin' Feeling. This is a Phil Spector production. This was Phil at his finest. And before that, Alejandro Escovedo, Sometimes Blue, from his album The Crossing. And we began with Supernatural Superius by REM from their album Accelerate. This is the WKDW Jukebox Show.

On the last set of the WKDW Jukebox Show, you just heard the Stones, Around and Around. This is from their landmark album, 12 by 5, which came out in 1964, produced by Andrew Lew Goldham. The song was originally written in 1958 by Chuck Berry, and it was the B-side to the 45. On the A-side was Johnny B. Goode. Now, the interesting part was the song by Chuck Berry was recorded in 1958, as I said, at the Chess Studios in Chicago when the Stones did their album, doing the songs for that album. They went to the same studio in 1964 and recorded it at the same Chess studio that originally recorded the Chuck Berry version in 1958. Before that, Roy Orbison, Dream Baby, from 1962. Song was written by Cindy Walker. It was a huge hit for Roy Orbison. It hit number 4 on the U.S. Hot 100 and number 2 both in the U.K. and Australia. Before that, the great Ray Davies, songwriter for the Kinks, from his album The Storyteller, doing 20th Century Man. We also heard from Michael McDonald, Ya Moby There, from his album The Very Best of Michael McDonald. And we began with the great Ray Charles, doing The Long and Winding Road. Is Ray Charles and the Count Basie Orchestra from the album Ray Sings, Basie Swings. This is the WKDW Jukebox Show. Want to take this opportunity to thank you for listening. Going to wish you all a good day, a better tomorrow. And we'll see you real soon, everybody. Bye-bye.

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Chat with Pat asked me, what do you call a bear with no teeth? She replied, a gummy bear.

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Thank you.

0: 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What has teeth but doesn't bite? A comb.
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Right now we are rehearsing for a very swell affair. The annual celebration, all the gentry will be there. When General Grant to Ireland came, he took me by the hand. Says he, I never saw the likes of McNamara.

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And when I march along the street, the ladies think I'm grand.

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Remember when air was free at the gas station? Now you have to pay. You want to know why? Inflation.

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Hey, it's great to be back with everybody again today. 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

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Welcome to Mikey G's Vinyl, here on WKDW Internet Radio, streaming from North Fort, Florida. You just heard A Day in the Life by the Beatles from the Sgt. Pepper's album. This was two songs, the first part written by John, the second part written by Paul, brilliantly put together by the band and George Martin. Before that, one of my favorite groups from the 60s, Spirit, from the album Clear, doing 1984, and before that, the Smithereens, Top of the Pops, from their album Blow Up. And we began with Van Halen, Love Walks In, from their album 5150. This is Mikey G, Mikey G's Vinyl.

On the second set of the Mikey G Vinyl Show, you just heard one of the greatest groups to come out of San Francisco in the 60s, the Jefferson Airplane, doing the song White Rabbit, Gray Slick, lead singer. And before that, the great Warren Zevon, doing a Dylan song, Knocking on Heaven's Door, from his album The Wind. We also heard from Neil Diamond, doing Brother Love's Traveling Salvation Show from his 1969 album Sweet Caroline. And we led off with Robbie Dupree doing a big hit, Steal Away. It's a one-hit wonder. Sorry we didn't get any more product from Robbie. This is Mikey G, Mikey G's Vinyl.

On the last set of the Mikey G Vinyl Show, you just heard the group Yes doing the song Roundabout from their album Fragile. And before that, Paul McCartney and Wings doing the soundtrack, the opening theme for the James Bond movie, Live and Let Die. This is from Paul's album, Red Rose Speedway. We also heard from Temptations, 1969. This is a song that hit number one on the Billboard R&B chart, I Can't Get Next to You. We also heard from the Hollies doing the song Bus Stop, which was the Hollies' first U.S. top 10 hit, written by Graham Gouldman. I'd like to take this opportunity to thank you for listening, wishing you a good day, a better tomorrow. I'm going to leave you with the great Nils Lofgren doing Anytime at All. Thanks for listening, everybody. Have a good day. Bye-bye.

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What did the rope say after it tangled? Oh no, not again.

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0: Iskobibble and Boopy Doopy Doop Babbitt. 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
1: Time for the joke of the day. I went to the pet store to buy a goldfish. The salesperson asked, "Do you want an aquarium?" I replied, "I don't care what star sign it is."

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